0: That's a classic recording there from the Chicago Symphony Orchestra with conductor Fritz Reiner, playing some music by Ottorino Respighi. The first movement was the Fountain of Valle Giulia at dawn. Then the second movement was Triton in the Morning, a special fountain depicting the merman. The third was Trevi at midday. You can see that we're going through the day here. And then the Villa Medici at evening. I suppose if that was in Toronto instead, we might have gone past through the day the Dog Fountain on Wellington, Nathan Phillips Square, Eaton Center, yes, in the mall, a fountain in a mall, and maybe Edwards Gardens to round up. But that would have been Toronto. That was the Fountains of Rome by Respighi here on BTPM Classical.
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0: I'm Genevieve Randall. As we get closer to the evening here and the sun begins to go down, we've got a piece called Stars coming up in just about 19 minutes. First, though, we feature Andra Schiff here with the Chamber Orchestra of Europe on a keyboard concerto by Bach.

0: The Johann Sebastian Bach Keyboard Concerto No. 2 in E Major. That was the Chamber Orchestra of Europe, and we featured pianist Andras Schiff. I'm Genevieve Randall. You're listening to BTPM Classical. And if you've just found us, welcome. You've got more of the world's greatest music ahead of you here. Somebody next who wrote a piece called Stars and who is referenced often as a cultural leader in the Washington, D.C. area in the early part of the 20th century. That is Mary Howe, who was also a composer and a pianist and who studied in Germany and then Baltimore. We'll hear her music, titled Stars, played by the Virginia Symphony with Joanne Folletta conducting. That's next.
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That's a piece called Stars by composer Mary Howe. Her music was played by the Virginia Symphony with conductor Joanne Folletta. You may know that Joanne Folletta is a regular here on BTPM Classical on Joanne's Classical Corner. You can hear that in the mornings right here on BTPM Classical. If you've been listening for a while, you know that that used to be at 8:30 and 5:30, and it still is until August 3rd. August 3rd. Joanne's Classical Corner moves to 9:30 in the morning, right after the Mozart block, and 6:30 in the evening, which will be right after the new time for the Oasis at 6 o'clock. These changes are taking place here on August 3rd. And then once we swap to 88.7, you'll be able to hear Classical Corner and the Oasis every weekday, no matter how you're listening to BTPM Classical. Once again, just to round those up, that's Joanne's Classical Corner at 9:30 and 6:30, and then the Oasis at 6 o'clock. That starts August 3rd. Let's hear Telemann's music next with this divertimento.

Musica Antiqua Cologne with Georg Philipp Telemann's Divertimento in A Major. Did you ever listen to Dr. Demento on the radio? Very weird show. I want a classical version of that called Dr. Divertimento. Don't you think? I'm Genevieve Randall. Glad you're with us here. Speaking of variations on a theme, there are a number of ways to stream BTPM Classical, and one of those is by pairing your phone with your favorite Bluetooth wireless speaker and making sure that you've got the free BTPM Listen app on your phone. We'll hear a symphony based on a hymn tune next. This is a pretty major work here by Virgil Thompson. Howard Hansen is the conductor in this recording with the Eastman Rochester Symphony Orchestra.

0: That's the Symphony on a Hymn Tune by Virgil Thompson. That was the Eastman Rochester Symphony Orchestra here on BTPM Classical. Howard Hansen was conducting in that recording. Stick around as there's Baroque music coming up. We've also got the Boston Pops with a piece of music by a woman who started out writing music reviews before she wrote lyrics to songs. That's all just ahead. Also, Friday is a special day here on BTPM Classical. Join us again tomorrow. Richie English and Stratton Rawson get together and they think out loud about all of the roles that music plays in our lives. And they share some classical music with you. It's a program called Entering Music. Stratton and Richie do that in the morning at 10 a.m. on Friday, as well as 10 p.m. on Friday.
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0: I'm Genevieve Randall with you here on BTPM Classical. This hour starts with a Tommaso Albinoni violin concerto. 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

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Glad you're listening to BTPM Classical. Thanks to all of our members for supporting this service. We've got some music next by a duo. I'm going to highlight one member of this duo, Anne Ronell, born in 1905. She died in 1993. On Wikipedia, she's pictured leaning on a reel-to-reel tape machine that was apparently taken in 1953. She was originally born Anne Rosenblatt before she became Ronell in Omaha, Nebraska. She met George Gershwin while she was working on writing music reviews, and then that led to her becoming a lyricist. And then she had this collaboration with Frank E. Churchill, along with a couple of other pieces that she became famous for. Frank Churchill and Anne Ronell's medley from Snow White and the Seven Dwarfs is played here by the Boston Pops.

0: A little fun there from the Boston Pops with a medley from Snow White and the Seven Dwarves. That was a co-composition of Anne Ronell and Frank Churchill. I'm Genevieve Randall. It's great to share this music with you tonight. Having a little fun on a Thursday and listening to some of the world's greatest music. We get to hear a symphony coming up here by the little brother of Franz Joseph Haydn. That would be Michael Haydn, or probably Michael Haydn in German. We'll hear the London Mozart Players with Matthias Bamert coming up.
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Michael Haydn's music with his Symphony No. 16 in A major. That was the London Mozart Players with conductor Matthias Bamert. We've got a suite from the ballet The Nutcracker here tonight. If you were listening earlier, a few hours ago, we played a Christmas concerto, and you know, why not in the middle of the summer? Lots of other people celebrate Christmas in July, don't they? We'll hear a suite from Tchaikovsky's ballet from the Toronto Symphony Orchestra in a moment with Andrew Davis conducting. We've also got a number of ways for you to listen to the music that you're hearing tonight on BTPM Classical. Let's say you have a Wi-Fi wireless speaker. You can listen using that. We are in the tune-in section of your wireless app.

That suite of music you just heard was premiered before the entire ballet was written. That was a suite from the ballet The Nutcracker by Peter Ilyich Tchaikovsky. That was the Toronto Symphony Orchestra bringing us that one with Andrew Davis conducting. I'm Genevieve Randall with you here on BTPM Classical. You get to travel to the mountains coming up through music. Ed Simone takes you to the Smokies and the Appalachians coming up on BTPM Classical's Late Night.

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3: Well, good evening. Thanks for joining me on a Thursday night for some wonderful classical music here on BTPM Classical. I'm Ed Simone. Tonight is a fun show. It's all about mountains. Climbing mountains, looking at mountains. For someone like me with a bit of acrophobia, mountains are best observed, as the Buddha said, by looking up, not looking down. But be that as it may, we're going to enjoy looking at symphonic depictions of mountains tonight. And we'll start with a piece by Richard Adenseld, a British composer, lived until 1977, wrote music for the stage and for the screen and for the concert hall. And this is one of his concert hall pieces from 1950. It's the Smoky Mountains Concerto. It's in three movements. The first movement is Untitled. The second movement is Valley Song. And the third is Old Joe Clark. And it has a wonderful banjo-violin duet. The BBC Concert Orchestra, Kenneth Alwyn, conducting.

An Englishman's Take on the Smoky Mountains, the Smoky Mountains Concerto by Richard Adensel from 1950. Philip Martin was the pianist. Kenneth Alwyn led the BBC Concert Orchestra. Well, here's a symphony now by Alan Hulvanus, the American composer, lived until 2000. This is a 1985 symphony. To the Appalachian Mountains. It was commissioned by the Martin Marietta Energy Corporation for a celebration of the Tennessee region. It's in four movements. Hulvanus quotes some Appalachian melodies in the third movement, but the rest is pure Hulvanus, capturing, as he always does, the beauty of nature, the power of nature, and the power and beauty of the mountain people themselves, especially the shape note singing of the Appalachians. The Berlin Radio Symphony Orchestra, Gerard Schwartz conducting.

0: An Evocation of the Appalachian Mountains by the American composer Alan Hovhaness, his Symphony No. 60, To the Appalachian Mountains, the Berlin Radio Symphony Orchestra, Gerard Schwartz, conducting that symphony from 1985. Well, we'll have music by two Strausses, continuing our look at mountains in just a moment. I'm Ed Simone. Thanks so much for sharing your Thursday night with me here on BTPM Classical.
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0: I'm Ed Simone. Thanks for sharing your Thursday night with me here on BTPM Classical. We're looking at mountains tonight, musical mountains, that is. And we'll continue with a piece by Johann Strauss Jr. from 1855. This is his Thoughts in the Alps Waltz. He originally wanted to include the Schallmayen, the signal horns used by the Alpine shepherds, but he decided to use clarinets instead, probably because he wanted the waltz performed more than once. It's a beautiful piece. The Polish State Philharmonic Orchestra, Johannes Wildner conducting.

dedicated to the Austrian Empress Sisi's father, Max Joseph of Bavaria, Thoughts in the Alps Waltz by Johann Strauss Jr., music from 1855, the Polish State Philharmonic, Johannes Wildner, conducting. Well, you knew it was coming if we were doing a show on mountains. Here's the Alpine Symphony by Richard Strauss, music premiered in Berlin in 1915 for a huge orchestra, two harps, celesta, organ, two timpani players, 16 offstage horns, to say nothing of glockenspiels and cowbells and a thunder sheet and a wind machine. It's a marvelous, marvelous piece depicting an ascent and descent into the Alps. But it's also, interestingly enough, an elegy for Richard Strauss's good friend Gustav Mahler, who died during the early stages of working on the piece. The Alpine Symphony by Richard Strauss, the Vienna Philharmonic Orchestra, Seiji Ozawa, conducting.

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3: Good morning. Happy Friday. Sun is up officially in about 5 minutes. 6:05 sets at 8:37, and we will see plenty of it. A little patchy fog early on in the southern tier. Otherwise, sunshine all day. 83 for the high, 64 for the overnight low. A mostly cloudy Saturday, but still warm, high near 85. And showers, possibly a thunderstorm on Sunday with a high in the mid-70s. Right now, Buffalo at 66, Toronto 18 Celsius, Jamestown 54 Fahrenheit. Start things off with a little Mozart in the morning. Here's the Rondo in

the award-winning French horn player Eric Rusk, with Charles McCarris and the Scottish Chamber Orchestra, Rondo in E-flat by Mozart on BTPM Classical. 6:07, I'm Mark Swartz. Well, Monday's the day. We're switching it up. Not the signal yet, but Joanne's Classical Corner. New times. Starting Monday, Joanne's Classical Corner with Joanne Folletta from the Buffalo Philharmonic will be on at 9:30 in the morning and 6:30 in the evening. Joanne, 9:30 Monday morning. Romanian Rhapsody by George Enescu up next. Here's the Scottish National Orchestra.

0: Naima Yerevi with the Scottish National Orchestra, Romanian Rhapsody No. 2 by George Enescu from 1902 on BTPM Classical. Good morning, I'm Mark Schwartz. It's 6:19, and it's Friday. That means we'll be checking in with Stratton Rawson and Richie English at 10 this morning. It's Entering Music. We're in the mid-60s in the metro, mid-50s with some patchy fog in the southern tier, 19 Celsius in Toronto. Another gorgeous day, sunshine, low to mid-80s. Tomorrow, mid-80s and mostly cloudy. And Sunday, the showers move in, possibly a thunderstorm, highs in the mid-70s.
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The second movement from a work composed in 1968 by Madeline Dring, trio for flute, oboe, and piano. The oboist Joseph Robinson, on piano Peja Muzijevic, and the flutist Gene Backstresser on BTPM Classical. Hey, remember that stuffed animal you had as a kid? What's that? Oh, you still have it. Well, apparently you're not alone. I remember Mr. Howell couldn't sleep without Teddy. But real-life people, Oprah Winfrey has a teddy bear. Prince Andrew owns a set of about 72 teddies. Lady Gaga, been known to show off her large Squishmallow collection. And the violinist in this next recording, Sarah Chang, says she has a love of stuffed animals. And I think you will love hearing her play the intro and Rondo Capriccioso by Camille Saint-Saëns. Sarah Chang on violin with the Philadelphia Orchestra.

Crazy good. Sarah Chang, the violinist with Wolfgang Sawallisch and the Philadelphia Orchestra. Intro and Rondo Capriccioso by Camille Saint-Saëns from 1863. BTPM Classical. I'm Mark Swartz. It's 6:36 now.

0: Prize-winning Vladimir Ashkenazy with a prelude in G minor by Sergei Rachmaninoff on BTPM Classical. Little patchy fog in the southern tier before 10 a.m. this morning. Otherwise, a very nice sunny day. Highs low to mid 80s. Increasing clouds tonight, low around 64. 85 for the high tomorrow, but mostly cloudy. And then showers, possibly a thunderstorm on Sunday with a high in the mid 70s. It's 55 in Jamestown right now, 67 in Buffalo, and 19 Celsius in Toronto.
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Mark Minkowski with musicians of the Louvre, the contradance and rondo from Le Boréal, mid-18th century opera by Jean-Philippe Rameau on BTPM Classical. Good morning, I'm Mark Swartz. We're about 15 away from our daily celebration, the Morning Toast, 7 o'clock this morning. Early Sunday mornings, check out Ed Simone. He's got Sacred Classics. It's the world's greatest choral music. Starts 7 o'clock Sunday morning, goes till 9. Check it out. Straight ahead now, well, right now, Gold and Silver Waltz from 1902 by Franz Lehár. And here's Vili Baskovsky conducting the Vienna Johann Strauss Orchestra.

0: Violinist Adrian Chandler with La Serenissima, the Allegro movement from Violin Concerto in B-flat by Vivaldi on BTPM Classical. I'm Mark Swartz. We're in the mid-60s in the metro area, mid-50s in the southern tier with a little patchy fog early on, and about 19 Celsius in Toronto. Getting up to the low to mid-80s today under sunshine, and clouds tomorrow, mostly cloudy, they say, with mid-80s for the high, and mid-70s on Sunday, but showers and possibly a thunderstorm Sunday. Entering music at 10 o'clock this morning with Richie English and Stratton Rawson, and straight ahead, it's the Morning Toast.
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0: This is the Morning Toast. Today is National Mutt Day. Or, for the more genteel, it is Mixed Breed Dog Day. The day was founded in 2005 by animal welfare advocate Colleen Page to draw attention to the large number of mixed breed dogs in shelters and to promote their adoption. So, for our toast to that pooch of yours, past, present, or future, we're going to hear Frank Zappa's Dog Breath Variations and then Arthur Pryor's Whistler and His Dog.

London Orchestra, The Whistler and His Dog by Arthur Pryor. Before that, the Cincinnati Wind Symphony with the Dog Breath Variations by Frank Zappa. And that is in honor of National Mutt Day, our morning toast on PTPM Classical. Coming up on 710, good morning, I'm Mark Swartz. Well, by now you've probably heard the Oasis is moving from 5 p.m. to 6 p.m., and that's going along with the changes in the times for Joanne's Classical Corner, 9:30 in the morning and 6:30 in the evening. So what's happening at 5 p.m. since the Oasis won't be there? Well, Stratton Rawson has some music brewed up, and I think you're going to like it. I believe he's calling it On Our Way. So no matter where you're going between 5 and 5:30, he's got the music for you. Check it out next week. Some good changes happening. Have some Telemann up next. French horn player Hermann Baumann with the Academy. Horn Concerto in D by Telemann.

Herman Bauman, the French hornist, there with Iona Brown and the Academy of St. Martin in the Fields. Horn Concerto in D by Telemann, BTPM Classical. 7:19 now. I'm Mark Swartz. Our off from school request coming up in about 11 minutes, 7:30 this morning. Some patchy fog in the southern tier early on. Otherwise, a sunny day ahead. Highs in the low to mid 80s. Overnight, increasing clouds, lows around 64, and a mostly cloudy day tomorrow, but warm, highs in the mid-80s. Mid-70s on Sunday with showers, possibly a thunderstorm. Right now, 56 in Jamestown, 68 in Buffalo, 19 Celsius in Toronto. Well, it's back to 1826 for an opera by Gioachino Rossini called The Siege of Corinth. This is the overture, and it's performed by the Academy.

0: TPM Classical with Neville Mariner and the Academy of St. Martin in the Fields. Overture from the Siege of Corinth by Gioachino Rossini. Well, it is Friday. That means we'll be checking in with Stratton Rawson and Richie English at 10 this morning, entering music. Of course, the Mozart block at 9 o'clock. Today on the block, it's the Big Symphony number 25. And straight ahead, the Off From School request.
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0: It was a 1994 family drama film with a soundtrack by Danny Elfman, Black Beauty. And today's Off From School request is for music from the movie. This comes from Myra in South Wales, and she says, it was one of my favorite movies growing up that I'd watch at my grandma's house.

Danny Elfman's music from the movie Black Beauty. And that's our request this morning from Myra in South Wales. Thank you, Myra, for that. And thank you for sending in a request this summer. 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It's 7:41. We're in the upper 60s around town, mid-50s in the southern tier with patchy fog, and about 20 Celsius in Toronto. And a sunny, nice day ahead. Highs in the low to mid-80s. Tomorrow, mid-80s, but mostly cloudy. And then showers and thunderstorms moving in for Sunday, high near 77. Now the overture from a cantata by Franz Ignaz Beck called The Death of Orpheus.

Le Stagione Frankfurt with the performance there of the overture from The Death of Orpheus by Franz Ignaz Beck, BTPM Classical. Good morning, I'm Mark Swartz. It's 7:48 now. The weekend is upon us. Great programming on the weekend. Of course, sacred classics, choral music Sunday morning, pipe dreams, organ music Sunday night. And tomorrow, 1 o'clock in the afternoon, opera fans will be tuning in. Tomorrow, it's Donizetti's The Elixir of Love. Right now, a concertino for clarinet and orchestra, the clarinetist Andrew Mariner, and the orchestra, the Academy of St. Martin in the Fields, the music of Carl Maria von Weber.

0: the Academy of St. Martin in the Fields, conducted by Neville Mariner, and his son Andrew Mariner playing clarinet there, concertino for clarinet and orchestra by Carl Maria von Weber on BTPM Classical. I'm Mark Swartz. A little classical guitar music coming up in about 15 minutes, right after the break. Music by J.S. Bach. Some patchy fog early on in the southern tier. Otherwise, it's a sunny, nice day ahead. Highs in the low to mid 80s. Overnight, lows around 64. And a mostly cloudy Saturday, but warm. Highs in the low to mid 80s. And showers and possibly a thunderstorm on Sunday. Highs mid 70s. Right now, it's 57 in Jamestown, 70 in Buffalo, Toronto, 21 Celsius.
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Grammy-winning Canadian violinist James Ennis with the National Arts Center Orchestra, Violin Concerto in A Minor by J.S. Bach, BTPM Classical. Good morning, I'm Mark Swartz, it's 8:14. And next up is Charles No. 1, 1929 work by Heitor Villa-Lobos, and it has a subtitle of A Typical Brazilian Choro. Now, for those of us not familiar with a typical Brazilian choro, I dug in a little and found out that, first of all, the word choro comes from a Portuguese word meaning to weep or to cry, and it refers to an urban, largely instrumental popular music style that arose in Rio in the late 19th century. All right, let's listen. Choros No. 1.

Craig Ogden with the Chorals No. 1 by Ettore Villa Lobos on BTPM Classical. It's 8:19. It's about 70 degrees around town, a little cooler in the southern tier, upper 50s with patchy fog, 21 Celsius in Toronto, and a high today in the low to mid 80s under sunshine. Should be nice. Mostly cloudy on Saturday, but still warm, mid 80s. Mid 70s on Sunday, but the rain arrives. Showers, possibly a thunderstorm on Sunday. Entering music, 10 o'clock this morning. It is Friday, after all. Richie English and Stratton Rawson stopping by. And Joanne Folletta from the Buffalo Philharmonic stops by in about 10 minutes. It's Joanne's Classical Corner at 8:30. Right now, music from a violin concerto by Eric Korngold.

0: The great violinist Itzhak Perlman with Andre Previn and the Pittsburgh Symphony. First movement from the Violin Concerto in D by Eric Korngold from 1945. BTPM Classical. Half hour from now, it's the Mozart Block at 9 o'clock to kick off the workday. And straight ahead, Joanne's Classical Corner.
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0: Welcome to Joanne's Classical Corner. I'm Mark Swartz with Joanne Folletta from the Buffalo Philharmonic with a reminder that starting Monday, we'll be on at new times, 9:30 in the morning and again at 6:30 in the evening. New times for Joanne's Classical Corner starting Monday. Well, Joanne, what have you got for us today?
4: Well, another suggestion for getting out and about in the summer. You know, Mark, okay. I've been talking about a lot of these wonderful things like the Shaw Festival over in Niagara-on-the-Lake or encouraging people to go to the Corning Museum or to see Letchworth State Park. Well, this is another summer place to think about going for a few days, and that is Glimmer Glass Opera.
0: Oh, yeah.
4: Now, it's 4 hours away, but that's not so bad. It's near Cooperstown, New York. The Glimmer Glass Opera was founded in 1975. It's situated on beautiful Otsego Lake. It's the United States' second largest summer opera festival.
0: Oh, wow.
4: It's a very, very historic and very wonderful event. Glimmer Glass Festival of 2026. Its season runs from July 10th to August 17th, so you still have time to get there. And this season's theme is exploring our ever-evolving idea of America. So the 2026 festival features Rodgers and Hammerstein's Oklahoma.
0: Oh, nice.
4: I love that music.
0: Yeah, yeah.
4: Puccini's Madame Butterfly. Well, you might remember that Madame Butterfly marries an American naval officer. It doesn't end happily, but there it is. They also have on Mozart's Così fan tutte, a very big favorite, and a new opera by Gregory Spears, Fellow Travelers. From the wide-open plains of America's heartland to the political tensions of the 1950s, each story at Glimmer Glass invites audiences to reflect on personal and national ideals, as well as what it means to build, question, and carry forward the American dream. Now, the BPO is well represented in the Glimmer Glass Opera Orchestra by flutist Linda Green, our wonderful Linda Green, who has been a Glimmer Glass regular for many seasons. Glimmer Glass Festival has a resident artist program that was established in 1988, provides training and performing experiences for young, talented artists at the beginning of their professional careers. They even have a youth opera program with opera casts that consist of performers from elementary school through high school, and they perform alongside members of the residence artist programs. It's a wonderful place, and they're playing one of Mozart's spectacular operas, so let's encourage people by listening to the overture to Mozart's Così fan tutte.

Hans Vonk with the Dresden State Orchestra, the overture from Così fan tutte by Mozart, encouraging folks to head on out to Glimmerglass. Check out the Glimmerglass Opera this summer, and we were talking about it on Joanne's Classical Corner with Joanne Folletta from the Buffalo Philharmonic. Hear the replay of the program this afternoon at 5:30. And starting Monday, it's 9:30 in the morning and 6:30 in the evening for Joanne's Classical Corner. It's 8:38 right now, BTPM Classical Sunshine. Today, a good-looking one. Highs in the low to mid-80s. 64 for the overnight low tonight. Did I say the low to mid? No, the high in the low to mid-80s. I said it right. Mostly cloudy tomorrow. Highs near 85 and mid-70s on Sunday with showers and possibly a thunderstorm.

85 and mid-70s on Sunday with showers and possibly a thunderstorm. Right now, 60 in Jamestown, 21 Celsius in Toronto, 71 Fahrenheit in Buffalo.

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A little Baroque music. 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Right now, Fantasy on La Dame Blanche by Pablo de Sarasate.

0: violinist Tianwei Yang with the Orchestra of Navarre, conducted by Ernest Martinez Esquiardo, The White Lady Fantasy on La Dame Blanche by Pablo de Sarasate, BTPM Classical. 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
0: Good morning. Happy Friday. You get into a mode. You're cranking out those short stories or watercolors or homemade pies, whatever. Mozart was cranking out the symphonies in his teens. Well, kept him off the streets. He was 17, back in Salzburg after his family's third Italian tour, and he composed a burst of symphonies, numbers 25 through 29, and others. In about a two-year period, that was. Today's Mozart Block at 9 o'clock to kick off the workday is the first of that burst, Symphony No. 25, performed here by the Berlin Philharmonic.

0: BTPM Classical kicking off the Friday workday, the Mozart block at 9 o'clock with the Symphony No. 25 performed by the Berlin Philharmonic, conducted by Claudio Abbado. I'm Mark Swartz, entering music coming up at 10 with Richie and Stratton. And yes, the switch to 88.7 FM for BTPM Classical is on. That'll happen sometime in the fall. 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

Franz Bauer Teusel with the Vienna Folk Support Orchestra on BTPM Classical. It's called Over the Ways by Juventino Rosas. So, you were the creative type as a youth, writing a bit of poetry, maybe short stories, or even composing some music. And years later, you look back at those works, maybe smile a little, blush a little. I don't know if 51-year-old Edward Elgar blushed when he looked back at music he wrote when he was a teenager, but we do know he revised and orchestrated it 40 years after the initial teenage sketch. He called it The Wand of Youth, created two suites of music out of it. Here is Wand of Youth Suite No. 2 by Edward Elgar, performed here by the Indianapolis Symphony Orchestra.

Raymond Leppard with the Indianapolis Symphony Orchestra, Wand of Youth, Suite No. 2 by Edward Elgar on BTPM Classical. I'm Mark Swartz. Coming up shortly, 10 o'clock, Richie English, Stratton Rawson with Entering Music. 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

0: keyboard sonata in F sharp by Domenico Scarlatti. Well, good morning. I'm Mark Swartz. Music by Gabriel Fauré, Dvorak, and more next hour. And right after the break, it's Entering Music with Richie English and Stratton Rawson.
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4: Welcome. I'm Stratton, and I'm a lifelong listener to classical music.
5: And I'm Richie. I am a lifelong composer and pianist.
4: This week, you suggested to me two names of composers who simply emerged out of America in the 1950s. The names you proposed to me were one, Frank Zappa,
5: yep,
4: and two, Van Dyke Parks.
5: Van Dyke Parks.
4: The interesting thing to me was I went and looked at their biographies. Frank Zappa was born in 1940, and Van Dyke Parks was born in 1943. And I thought, how did Richie learn about Frank Zappa and Van Dyke Parks?
5: These two in particular came to my attention because they had their hands in so many different genres. They became utterly inescapable. Frank Zappa is the more popular name because he himself founded one of the legendary bands of the late 60s, early 70s, wow, the Mothers of Invention.
4: I've heard the name.
5: Yes. And he routinely selected musicians straight out of classical conservatories.
4: Yes.
5: To play for him. And the reason that these people accepted the position was because Frank Zappa is as serious a musician as you could ever hope to find.
4: And that's amazing, because when I read his biography, he has no real technical training, no conservatory. I saw a picture of him, Richie, his high school graduation picture. And he looked like a character in the Archie series, the comic book Archie series. The beatnik, I can't remember his name. Someone will remember his
5: name. With the soul patch?
4: With the soul patch. He was, as a senior in high school, a beatnik. He was in opposition to the current zeitgeist that was America at the moment.
5: This story stuck with me. It was his high school band teacher who really introduced him to the fundamentals of music. Not in an official way, but he was able to tell that there was
4: an extraordinary
5: talent.
4: Player here,
5: yeah,
4: right here.
5: Like, there was somebody who he could have an impact on for the rest of his life.
4: Exactly.
5: And Frank Zappa had said something nobody has ever stated, at least that I know of, in this way. He had said that he looked at all these dots on this page and all mm-hmm. these lines on, you know, sheet music, and out of these pages with these little dots and lines come this sound that mm-hmm. envelops you, and it was like sorcery. He felt that it was like a miraculous thing, and he wanted to learn how to be a part of that, and so the man drilled himself. And part of the way that he drilled himself was he was exposed to a very special set of composers. One of them was Igor Stravinsky.
4: Yes.
5: The other was Edgar Varèse.
4: Yes.
5: there's an interesting story about how he came into contact with Varez.
4: Yes, he saw an ad for Sam Goody's. They sold LPs, and they were advertising themselves. You can't find it anywhere. You can find it at Sam Goody's. They had a picture of what they claimed was the rarest record in the world, and it was the complete Music of Varez, Volume 1. He saw that and said, that's for me. If it's the rarest music in the world, I want to hear it. And he started to track down Varez's music. And you tell me, he managed in the process to track down Varez himself.
5: Yes, and Varez did something very important, and that Varez wrote back and said, Dear Mr. Zappa, it's a pleasure to read your letter. I'm currently not in the country, but I plan to come, and maybe we can set up a meeting. Uh-huh. And he encouraged Frank Zappa. And Varez had a seismic impact on Frank Zappa. Gave him this sense of percussive violence and sophistication that never left Zappa.
6: 4 years ago in Canada, I think it was in Toronto, there was a thing that happened with the symphony orchestra where there was an American composer named Edgar Varez. He was quite a spiffy composer. The Americans didn't give a about him, you know, because he was writing stuff that was too weird for their ears. But it just so happened he was about 80 years old, and when composers get that old, certain segments of the musical population begin to get a conscience about the fact that they never played this man's music, you know. And he was really writing some heavy stuff, but nobody wanted to hear it. So Canada decided, well, we're a very cultural nation, we will have a performance of this man's music. So they had this Varese concert. And they bring Mr. Varez up, you know, doddering old man. Here he has been writing for a long time, and hardly ever gets to hear any of his music. And Canada was going to do him a favor, and they're going to play some of his tunes for him. So they played this one piece that he wrote called Desert, which is a composition for orchestra with interpolations of electronic tape, you know, pre-recorded sounds. And some of the great Canadian musicians were there playing in the orchestra. And they hated the music, and they played it really bad. And when the tape sections came in, the musicians on stage sat there and laughed all the way through it. And then the audience started laughing. And at the end of the performance, Varese stood up and applauded for the orchestra. We're going to play a piece of music that was written by Edgar Varese, and we're going to ruin it for you. But you'll be able to identify with it anyway.
4: And that's how Frank Zappa moved into the world in which all music was alive to him. If he'd gone to a conservatory, oh, there would have been places that said, no, that's not really music. He met the rebel Varese, and he himself became a rebel in the very American context that he lived in.
5: That's an important part of Frank Zappa's entire essence, is rebellion. Now, there are a variety of reasons for this. I mean, Frank Zappa's music is primarily famous because of his work in the rock world or the progressive rock world. It's hard to pin Frank Zappa into any genre. It really is, because he was all over the place. But there's this other side to Frank Zappa's music, and that is this. Frank Zappa wrote very, very extensively in the concert idiom, okay?
4: Yes.
5: The Western art music, as we call
4: right.
5: it. He did this so well, and so convincingly and so formidably, that the likes of Pierre Boulez,
4: yes,
5: voluntarily conducted, Boulez, who hated everything and everyone, took on the music of this upstart rock musician. Zappa was a serious composer, a serious musician in every way, shape, and form.
4: Well, let's take this theme of seriousness, because often, apparently in our culture, if you work in popular culture, you're immediately branded as not being serious.
5: Yeah, you're dismissed. You're out of the club.
4: Which brings us to Van Dyke Parks.
5: Who I must say, I absolutely adore. And this man is one of my all-time heroes. And I just need to say this one thing. I want to dedicate this portion to my mother, who encouraged my appetite and interest for this man's work and reach out to him. And lo and behold, Van Dyke Parks graced me with response after response after response. So I want to say that right off the bat. What you're hearing is extremely biased.
4: In the best possible way.
5: In the only way.
4: Van Dyke Parks is a name I knew in the most odd way, and Richie has no idea.
5: Uh-oh.
4: Because Van Dyke Parks was a boy actor.
5: What?
4: Yes, he was Tommy Manicotti, the boy that lived in the apartment house of Ralph and Alice Cramden on The Honeymooners.
5: I had no earthly idea.
4: He had a whole career as a boy in movies and in television. He did have one enthusiasm, and that enthusiasm was amazingly broad. He loved the music he heard. It didn't matter who it was singing. It didn't matter from what genre he was hearing it. He loved music. And it became obvious to his family as he went along that he was going to be a musician somehow. So he himself went off to Carnegie Tech in order to learn to be a composer, like the great composers. And as he went through the courses, he realized, uh-oh, I'm going to end up being John Cage.
5: Oh, the great deconstructionist.
4: Right. He left Carnegie immediately and went to the West Coast, to L.A. All the while, he's itching to get into music as more than just a performer.
5: Van Dyke Parks became like this patchwork quilt of every conceivable musical style that you can foist at him. He is a sponge of the highest, most golden order.
4: A friend got him a gig with Disney. It wasn't a big gig, but it was enough for him to see how the music business worked, much like the movie business did, because he got a job orchestrating for the film Jungle Book. You remember the tunes in Jungle Book?
5: Everyone remembers those tunes. Bear Necessities?
4: He orchestrated that.
7: Look for the bear necessities, the simple bear necessities. Forget about your worries and your stress.
4: When you hear it, it's Van Dyke Parks orchestration.
5: So to my wife right now, who often walks around singing that song, it's one of my heroes, a man who I have talked to, the man I rave about all the time, probably to her annoyance, who orchestrated that song, honey.
4: So that you would not forget it. He was a especially good at just putting in the absolute perfect rhythmic track.
5: Yes.
4: That made it impossible not to lay that song deep into your brain. From there, he went on to become someone who major song composers and artists reached out to, because they knew with his knowledge, he could make them better artists.
5: And that is what an orchestrator does.
4: Exactly.
5: That is the function. We're hired by artists who have a vision but see through a glass darkly. It's our job to see inside the blur and to translate it for them. I learned this because of Van Dyke Parks.
4: Now, Richie has tried to tell me about Silverchair, and I want him to tell you about Silverchair right now.
5: Silverchair is a band from Australia, and it's fronted by a guy named Daniel Johns. This band exploded in the grunge era, and they got very famous when they were very young. They were about 16 years old, I believe. They might have been younger. Daniel Johns gets very sick physically from a variety of ailments. He winds up in the hospital. He's really suffering. He kind of goes into limbo. And he has the wherewithal to contact Van Dyke Parks. And Van Dyke Parks comes along and just gives Daniel Johns this foil.
4: Right.
5: And he starts expanding his understanding of song structure, specifically how it can be manipulated and how you can defy expectations. And now Van Dyke Parks is orchestrating these songs. And I remember my little brother, Josh, he went, I want you to listen to this song, Richie. He played a song called Those Thieving Birds. And along comes this dreamy aesthetic. And it's 7 minutes long, and it's through composed, and this, I felt threatened. It was the first time in my life that I felt like, uh-oh, here's something I can't quite figure out right now, and it bothered me.

0: particular project for the Reign of Kendo, and I was going to make it my answer to this silver chair thing that Van Dyke Parks had worked on, because the orchestrations, his breadth of understanding, it was genius, utter genius. And my mind was truly blown, and it inspired me to my, at the time, greatest height, and I owe it to Van Dyke Parks.
1: Well, and Van Dyke Parks owes it to Schubert. That's what I heard as I listened to this song. It's through composed. That's a way of saying that it's not in the form that the usual song lays down.
0: It's no verse, chorus, verse, chorus, bridge, chorus, chorus. Right. No.
1: No. It's like a cycle on its own. It's driven by the lyrics. It is Schubert. Schubert knew how to do this better than anyone until now. How to set those lyrics so that you understand them not only intellectually, but the emotional content is there in the music, leading you along so that you take an emotional journey through this song. You don't have to pull it out of the words. You don't have to make yourself remember something in your own life to connect. The music is there doing it for you to grab and enfold those words in a nest of emotional inevitability.
0: That could not have been more perfectly said. So it's the ultimate collaboration. And Van Dyke Parks and Daniel Johns and this band Silverchair that constructed this album called Young Modern. And that was Van Dyke Parks' nickname for Daniel Johns. He called him Young Modern, which I just love. And if it sounds like I'm getting excited, it's because this is one of the utter formative influences, not only on my musical career, but on my life. And I just want to be able to share with all of you that excitement, because when you make a discovery like this, we've talked about making discoveries on the show. We hope that this show is a discovery for each and every one of you. We want to show you music because that's what you do with people that you love.
1: What amazes me, and may amaze you, as someone who's listened to classical music all my life, is that there, within that popular community, within the spectrum, the rainbow that is the industry of American music, and it is an industry, but inside this industry are geniuses unknown to us who are, in fact, adding their weight, their knowledge, and their emotional capacities to the making of music in a way that has enriched my life and your life unknowingly. And I'm so glad that Richie has taken the time to inform me of this so that I could do some research, and more important, I could do some listening. And I encourage you, there must be hidden musical influences that you know that I know nothing about, that Richie knows nothing about. Who are they?
0: Who are they? Stratton took the words out of my mouth right now. Who are the hidden gems? Who are the composers that you've heard that defy categorization? We want you to share them with us. Stratton, how can our audience do that?
1: We do it by email now. You send an email to my address, to me. That address is srawson@wned.org. That's srawson@wned.org. I'm Stratton.
0: And I'm Richie.
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0: Charles Dutoit with the Montreal Symphony Orchestra and chorus, Gabriel Fauré's Pavan on BTPM Classical. I'm Mark Swartz. Oh, by the way, Entering Music, you can hear it again tonight at 10, and it's also a podcast. 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Oh, a reminder. Tell your friends, Joanne's Classical Corner is moving to a new time. It will be on at 9:30 in the morning and 6:30 in the evening. And that starts this coming Monday.
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Very nice. Sandrine Pio with the Concert of the Lodge Ensemble. It's called The Pleasure of Love by Jean-Paul G. Martini on BTPM Classical. A trip to Germany, Italy. Lots of great vacation packages out there, or you venture out on your own. Carl Nielsen and his wife were doing some traveling there, partly to get away for health reasons, also visiting family. And maybe like you do now while you're traveling, you do a little work, or something you enjoy, painting or catching up on reading. Nielsen got caught up on a little composing during that trip in 1926. He wrote a flute concerto then. And here it is. James Galway, the flutist with the Danish National Symphony Orchestra.

0: On BTPM, classical flutist James Galway with the Danish National Symphony Orchestra, a flute concerto by Carl Nielsen. I'm Mark Swartz. Marty Wimber's coming up at 11. Marty will kick things off with music by Ravel. Opera tomorrow, actually every Saturday at 1 p.m. here on BTPM Classical. And tomorrow it's Donizetti's The Elixir of Love.
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0: 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I'm Mark Swartz, making way for Marty Wimmer. He's up next. Have a great day. Have a great weekend.
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4: Good morning and happy Friday. I'm Marty Wimmer with you here on BTPM Classical following Mark Swartz. The weekend is almost here. Well, we're going to begin our time together with music by Maurice Ravel. He wrote a suite for piano called Le Tombeau de Couperin in 6 movements, each movement dedicated to a friend who perished in World War I. He later took 4 of the movements and orchestrated them, and that's the version we're going to hear right now, performed by the Paris Orchestra led by Jean Martinon. This is Le Tombeau de Couperin by Ravel.

0: music by Maurice Ravel. We've heard Le Tombeau des Couperins, performed by l'Orchestre de Paris, or the Paris Orchestra, led by Jean Martinon. For a while, I used to say to myself, that's my favorite piece of music. I go through spells, and I went through this whole Ravel spell for a while. In fact, Ravel is one of the composers featured on our Born on This Day video series on the Buffalo Toronto Public Media YouTube channel. Check it out if you get the chance. Ravel was a fascinating human being as well as a fantastic composer. I'm Marty Wimmer. Time for a short break, and then we'll hear a little Scott Joplin.
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Magnetic Rag, music by Scott Joplin. We heard pianist Joshua Rifkin. Well, we have some important time changes to tell you about here at BTPM Classical. Joanne's Classical Corner will have new times starting August 3rd at 9:30 in the morning, right after the Mozart block, and at 6:30 in the evening, right after the Oasis. And the Oasis is moving to 6 o'clock. So that's Joanne's Classical Corner at 9:30 and 6:30, and the Oasis at 6, all starting August 3rd. I'm Marty Wimmer. This is BTPM Classical. So let's hear something classical, the Symphony No. 27 by Haydn.

0: Orchestra, led by Adam Fischer. Haydn has a video on the Born on This Day video series. Check it out if you can on the Buffalo Toronto Public Media YouTube channel. My name is Marty Wimmer. We'll take a short break and then we'll hear something by Ramo.
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Regardons from the opera Nice by Jean-Philippe Rameau, performed by the musicians of the Louvre, conducted by Mark Minkowski. Marty Wimmer with you on BTPM Classical. Well, from opera to ballet, we're going to hear some Shakespeare-inspired music now by Prokofiev. Here is a scene from his ballet, Romeo and Juliet, on BTPM Classical.

0: And with the 70s DJ fade-out, we've just heard a scene from the ballet Romeo and Juliet by Sergei Prokofiev, performed by the Cleveland Orchestra, led by Lauren Mazel. That's a great ballet, so hard-hitting, so rhythmic, and so expressive of the tragedy of the story and the conflict and whatnot. Marty Wimmer with you on BTPM Classical. Well, we'll take a short break now, and then we'll hear something by Mozart.
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Beginning the noon hour on this Friday with music by Mozart. That was the overture to the Impresario, performed by Staatskapelle Dresden, led by Hans Funk. And if you like Mozart, join Mark Swartz for the Mozart Block at 9 o'clock every weekday morning here on BTPM Classical. It is a listener favorite. I'm Marty Wimmer. Well, way back when I was in grad school at UB in the music department, there was a professor there, an organist named Barbara Harbach, and fabulous organist and composer. We're going to hear a work now called Veneration for Orchestra. In this performance, we'll hear the Slovak Radio Symphony Orchestra, music by Barbara Harbach, A Local Connection.

0: a local connection here on BTPM Classical. We've just heard Veneration for Orchestra, music by Barbara Harbach, performed by the Slovak Radio Symphony Orchestra, led by Kirk Trevor. Barbara Harbach was on the faculty in the music department at UB for a number of years. She just turned 80 this past February, and I remember her well from my graduate school days at UB. So nice to hear music by Barbara Harbach, a local connection. My name's Marty Wimmer. We'll take a short break and then enjoy more great music on this early Friday afternoon.
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A Zulu Lullaby, a traditional tune arranged for cello and piano and performed by cellist Yo-Yo Ma and pianist Catherine Stott. I'm Marty Wimmer with you until 3 o'clock this afternoon here at BTPM Classical Stratton Rawson, in from 3 until 6, Genevieve Randall from 6 until 10, and then tonight on Late Night, it's Richie English. Here's some music by Handel, a concerto grosso. This is the number 5 from his Opus 6 on BTPM Classical.

0: Music by Handel. That was Concerto Grosso Opus 6, Number 5 in D, performed by the Musicians of Montreal. Handel was the first composer featured on our Born on This Day video series on the Buffalo Toronto Public Media YouTube channel. I'm Marty Wimmer. We'll have a few messages for you and then more great music.
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At Sunset, from Four Rocky Mountain Sketches, music by the American composer Cecil Burley. He lived until 1980, well known for his work, especially in violin music. We heard the Lansdowne Symphony Orchestra, led by Ruben Blundell. I'm Marty Wimmer. The Big One is coming up at 1 o'clock. Stay with us for that. But right now we have some Beethoven for you. Beethoven wrote 32 piano sonatas. Here is the number 10 in G, opus 14, number 2, played by Richard Good.

0: Wow, he's good. That was pianist Richard Good performing the piano sonata number 10 in G, opus 14, number 2, by Beethoven. And that wraps up another great hour of music here at BTPM Classical, brought to you by member support. If you are a supporting member, thank you so much. I'm Marty Wimmer. Time now for a short break, and then today's big one at 1.
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1: 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What will it be today? A major symphony? A brilliant concerto? Some other wonderful surprise? Let's find out. Here's host Marty Wimmer.
0: And today it's a brilliant concerto and a wonderful surprise because it's a work we don't hear all that often, the Violin Concerto No. 2 by Béla Bartók. Béla Bartók was a Hungarian composer and pianist, considered one of the most important composers of the 20th century. He's one of the founders of the discipline we now call ethnomusicology. He was fascinated by folk music and, along with Zoltán Kodály, collected hundreds of tunes. He was married and had two children. Bartók lived from 1881 to 1945, 64 years. If your birthday is March 25th, you share it with Bartók and actress Bonnie Bedelia of Sordid Lives. There is also a Born on This Day video on the Buffalo Toronto Public Media YouTube channel all about Bartók if you'd like to learn a little more. Bartók wrote his second violin concerto in 1937 at a very rough time in his life. The political situation was stressful in Europe, and Bartók was very concerned. This concerto is in three movements, and we'll hear it played today by violinist Gil Shaham and the Chicago Symphony led by Pierre Boulez. It's the Violin Concerto No. 2 by Bartók. Today's Big One at 1 on BTPM Classical. Enjoy.

0: And that was today's Big One at One on BTPM Classical. We've heard the Violin Concerto No. 2 by Béla Bartók, performed by violinist Gil Shaham, and the Chicago Symphony, led by Pierre Boulez. I'm Marty Wimmer. If you'd like to contact me about the Big One at One, my email address is mwimmer@btpm.org. Please join me Monday for another Big One at One. In fact, let's make it a plan. Monday at 1.
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impromptu Le Printemps, music by British composer Stephen Reynolds, performed by British pianist Stephen Huff. Marty Wimmer with you on BTPM Classical. Well, next we have the overture to an early Romantic era opera, great opera by Carl Maria von Weber called Orianta on BTPM Classical.

0: the overture to the early Romantic era opera Euryanthe by Carl Maria von Weber, performed by the Philharmonia Orchestra, led by Naima Järvi. And remember, we bring you opera overtures and various other selections from operas all week long here at BTPM Classical. But every Saturday afternoon at 1 o'clock, we bring you a full opera from start to finish. I'm Marty Wimmer. We'll take a short break and then begin another great hour of music brought to you by member support. 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
0: Good afternoon. Marty Wimmer with you here on a Friday at BTPM Classical. The weekend is almost here. Hang in there. We're going to begin this hour with music by the composer known as the most prolific composer in music history, Georg Philipp Telemann. He composed more than 3,000 works. Here is a triple trumpet concerto in D, performed by three trumpet-playing brothers, the brothers Lauben.

Music by Telemann, a triple trumpet concerto in D, performed by Hannes Wolfgang and Bernhard Lauben, working with the English Chamber Orchestra, led by Simon Preston. Telemann is another composer who has a Born on This Day video on the Buffalo Toronto Public Media YouTube channel. Check it out. I'm Marty Wimmer. Next, we have music by John Rutter, inspired by Beatles tunes. He wrote a whole piano concerto based on tunes from Beatles songs. We're going to hear the first movement from his Beatles concerto now, performed by pianist Peter Rostal, working with the Royal Philharmonic with John Rutter himself conducting. I think you'll know all these tunes. Enjoy.

0: That was the first movement from the Beatles Concerto, music by John Rutter based on Beatles songs. The pianist was Peter Rostell, working with the Royal Philharmonic Orchestra, led by John Rutter. Well, we have some important time changes to tell you about here at BTPM Classical. Joanne's Classical Corner will have new times starting August 3rd at 9:30 in the morning right after the Mozart block and at 6:30 in the evening right after the Oasis. And the Oasis is moving to 6 o'clock. So that's Joanne's Classical Corner at 9:30 and 6:30 and the Oasis at 6, all starting August 3rd. I'm Marty Wimmer. More music after this.
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Music by Ray Vaughan Williams. We heard baritone Thomas Allen and the City of Birmingham Symphony Orchestra led by Simon Rattle. I'm Marty Wimmer. Well, next we have music by a composer who's probably better known as an astronomer than a composer, William Herschel. He invented a very important telescope of his century, and he also discovered Uranus. Here is his Symphony No. 17 on BTPM Classical.

0: The Symphony No. 17 in C by William Herschel. Matthias Bamert led the London Mozart Players. I'm Marty Wimmer advising you to tighten your suspenders because we have a polka coming up next, and it's wonderful, wonderful.
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on BTPM Classical. That was the Free Thinker Polka by Josef Strauss. We heard the CSSR State Philharmonic. I'm Marty Wimmer, Stratton Rawson, waiting in the wings to bring you his program and to take us to 3 o'clock in Stratton's program. We're going to hear music inspired by the parable of the 10 virgins in the Bible. These are all tunes that Bach wrote and that William Walton, a 20th century English composer, sort of reimagined. We're going to hear his The 10 Wise Virgins right now, performed by the London Philharmonic Orchestra, led by Bryden Thompson.

0: The Wise Virgins, music by William Walton, all based on earlier music by Bach and inspired by the parable of the 10 virgins in the Bible. We heard the London Philharmonic, led by Bryden Thompson. Stratton Rawson in next. I'm Marty Wimmer. I'll be back again tomorrow morning beginning at 9. Have a great Friday night.
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It's the always welcome Academic Festival Overture by Johannes Brahms that starts us out this Friday afternoon here at BTPM Classical. What's the old saying? When it rains, it pours. Well, you've probably noticed that the radio broadcast has the transmission equivalent of hiccups, which, like the hiccups, can be very annoying and difficult for a time to get rid of. 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By the way, the phrase, when it rains, it pours, was invented in 1914 as part of an advertising campaign for, Morton Salt, which was still in use when I was a lad in the 1950s.

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A work by Alexis French for piano, Vita Vida Amor, he calls it. It was the composer at the piano here at BTPM Classical. Now a concerto for clarinet, viola, and orchestra by Max Brooke.

Behold a Mystery, the Concerto for Clarinet, Viola, and Orchestra by Max Bruch, was played by a violist, Yuri Bashmet, and a violinist, Viktor Tretyakov. So, what happened to the clarinet? Or the clarinetist, more likely? This calls for the little grey cells to be active. The London Symphony Orchestra was certainly active, backing up those soloists, even if they were the wrong soloists. Nemyarmi conducting. Well, here's straightforward piece of music by Johann Christian Bach, the son of Sebastian Bach. The Symphony, Opus 6, Number 6, in G minor.

0: Symphony in G minor, Opus 6, number 6, by Johann Christian Bach. The Camerata Budapest played it for us. Hans Peter Gamore was on the podium here at BTPM Classical.
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A waltz by Johann Strauss Jr. called Roses from the South, played by the Philadelphia Orchestra, Eugene Normandy, conducting here at BTPM Classical. Handel, by the way, went blind as his years unrolled underneath him, and that drew him to Jephthah and the great chorus, "How dark, O Lord, are thy decrees." Dark indeed to handle.

0: The chorus from Jephthah, one of the last of the oratorios by George Friedrich Handel, who was going blind. How dark, O Lord, are thy decrees. The English Baroque soloist and the Monteverdi Choir were led by John Elliott Gardner in that performance here at BTPM Classical.
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Scarborough Fair, the old traditional tune, Shecu Conamason, the cellist, Plinio Fernandez, the guitarist, in that performance here at BTPM Classical. 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And when Richie mentions something I don't know about, a particular piece, I can go right to that piece. To the performer or the composer, whatever, I can call it up and begin a musical adventure started out by Richie and Stratton, that's me, in Entering Music.

0: Well, mystery solved. Our missing clarinetist has been found. A member of the new Vienna Octet. We don't know his name, but we certainly heard him active in the introduction theme and variations on a theme from Sylvia by Carl Maria von Weber. Sylvia was his own opera, so I suppose he could take the theme and variations from his own opera. And he featured a clarinet. Thank you for finding the clarinet that went missing earlier this afternoon here at BTPM Classical.
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a piece in stable G major by Englishman Thomas Augustin Arne. He called that piece an overture. In fact, it's the third time he named a piece an overture. And we heard it played by Collegium Musicum 90, Simon Standish leading the ensemble here at BTPM Classical. Here is a pioneer of the symphony. His name, Johann Baptist von Hall. And he was a pioneer of the symphony by writing symphonies like this symphony in A minor.

0: The Symphony in A Minor by Johann Baptist von Hall. The Salieri Chamber Orchestra was led by Tamás Paul. He was a contemporary and a friend of both Mozart and Haydn's. And like them, he was intrepid in using the symphony as an experimental blackboard for his thoughts. Musical thoughts, that is.
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0: Just Three Works grace the Oasis this Friday afternoon, beginning with the Fantasia on a theme by Thomas Tallis by Ralph Vaughan Williams. The Orpheus Chamber Orchestra played that beautiful work for us, followed by another beautiful work, a setting of the old hymn Agnus Dei by Samuel Barber, using the notes of his famous adagio, giving those notes to the voices of Voces 8. And then the Prayer of St. Gregory by Alan Hovhaness, the American composer. The Orchestra of Flanders backed up trumpet player Benny Wiame here at BTPM Classical. A note, a reminder that come Monday, the Oasis and Joanne's Classical Corner are on the move. It will not be at 8:30 Monday morning, but at 9:30. It will not be at 5:30 in the evening, but at 6:30 in the evening. That's Joanne's Classical Corner. And it will be the Oasis moving from 5 p.m. to 6 p.m., happening Monday.
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3: Welcome to Joanne's Classical Corner. I'm Mark Swartz with Joanne Folletta from the Buffalo Philharmonic, with a reminder that starting Monday, we'll be on at new times, 9:30 in the morning, and again at 6:30 in the evening. New times for Joanne's Classical Corner starting Monday. Well, Joanne, what have you got for us today?
4: Well, another suggestion for getting out and about in the summer. You know, Mark, okay. I've been talking about a lot of these wonderful things like the Shaw Festival over in Niagara-on-the-Lake, or encouraging people to go to the Corning Museum or to see Letchworth State Park. Well, this is another summer place to think about going for a few days, and that is Glimmer Glass Opera.
3: Oh, yeah.
4: Now, it's 4 hours away, but that's not so bad. It's near Cooperstown, New York. The Glimmer Glass Opera was founded in 1975. It's situated on beautiful Otsego Lake. It's the United States' second largest summer opera festival.
3: Oh, wow.
4: It's a very, very historic and very wonderful event. Glimmer Glass Festival of 2026. Its season runs from July 10th to August 17th, so you still have time to get there. And this season's theme is exploring our ever-evolving idea of America. So the 2026 festival features Rodgers and Hammerstein's Oklahoma.
3: Oh, nice.
4: I love that music.
3: Yeah, yeah.
4: Puccini's Madame Butterfly. Well, you might remember that Madame Butterfly marries an American naval officer. It doesn't end happily, but there it is. They also have on Mozart's Così fan tutte, a very big favorite, and a new opera by Gregory Spears, Fellow Travelers. From the wide-open plains of America's heartland to the political tensions of the 1950s, each story at Glimmer Glass invites audiences to reflect on personal and national ideals, as well as what it means to build, question, and carry forward the American dream. Now, the BPO is well represented in the Glimmer Glass Opera Orchestra by flutist Linda Green, our wonderful Linda Green, who has been a Glimmer Glass regular for many seasons. Glimmer Glass Festival has a resident artist program that was established in 1988, provides training and performing experiences for young, talented artists at the beginning of their professional careers. They even have a youth opera program with opera casts that consist of performers from elementary school through high school, and they perform alongside members of the residence artist programs. It's a wonderful place, and they're playing one of Mozart's spectacular operas, so let's encourage people by listening to the overture to Mozart's Così fan tutte.

An overture by Mozart to his opera Così fan tutte. The opera overture is a marvelous thing in the hands of Mozart. It never fails to lift that curtain, and as it lifts that curtain, it also creates a sense of joyful anticipation in everyone sitting there as the first set reveals itself and the characters begin to sing. Playing that overture for us, the Dresden State Orchestra, Hans Wank, conducted, playing it, I hope, many times in a great production of Così, which is now at Glimmerglass. Music by Carl Philipp Emanuel Bach now.

what C.P.E. Bach called his keyboard concerto in C minor, played for us by Michael Ritchie this afternoon here at BTPM Classical. Now, an episode at a masquerade by Mieczysław Karlowitz.

0: He caught it perfectly, Mieczysław Karlovich did. In the episode at a masquerade, he got that the party's over feeling perfectly, didn't he? As played by the BBC Philharmonic. John Andrea Noseda conducted here at BTPM Classical. 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
4: 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Thanks for joining us on BTPM Classical. It's great to share this music next, especially good having just celebrated the America 250 this year. It's a set of old American songs by Aaron Copland. We'll hear Don Becker here, joining the Utah Symphony Orchestra and Mormon Tabernacle Choir, with Michael Tilson Thomas conducting.

whole host of folks in that recording with the late Michael Tilson Thomas conducting, featuring baritone Don Becker and the Mormon Tabernacle Choir for a performance of set one of Aaron Copland's Old American Songs. 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Some piano to accompany you next on this Friday as you head to dinner or whatever you've got going on this evening. Here is Ronald Brautigam playing a rondo by Beethoven.

0: Ludwig van Beethoven's Rondo for Piano. That was a recording and performance from Ronald Brautigam. You're listening to member-supported BTPM Classical, bringing you the world's greatest music tonight. I'm Genevieve Randall. Still ahead, the instrument that can play the role of the grandpa, a clown sometimes, or fill in as Falstaff in a Shakespeare work.
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3: 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What could be better?

That's the St. Louis Symphony with Leonard Slatkin and their performance of some work by Leroy Anderson, kind of the onomatopoeia of music, I guess, with that title. That's called Plink, Plank, Plunk. Glad you're here for that one, having a little fun on a Friday. Hope you're having a good weekend ahead of you here as we listen to the bassoon next. It's Dominic Teresi, a soloist with the Toronto-based Tafel Music, in a recording with Jean Lamont. Together they play this concerto by Johann Friedrich Fausch.

Center stage in that bassoon concerto by Johann Friedrich Fasch, we heard Dominic Teresi. Teresi has acted as artistic co-director of the ensemble you just heard there, Tafel Music. He's taught chamber music and historical performance at Juilliard, been part of the Boston Early Music Festival. He traveled miles for all this, by the way, originally from Sacramento, California. I'm Genevieve Randall. As you're traveling tonight, I hope that the world's greatest music is a good accompaniment for you. Next on BTPM Classical, it's music by Mili Balakirev. This is his tone poem Tamara, or Tamara, played by the USSR Symphony Orchestra.

0: The Tamaratone poem by Mili Balakirev, the USSR Symphony Orchestra, was performing in that recording. Clearly a slightly older classic recording, as I like to say, since they referenced the USSR. 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
0: The father of the symphony coming up this hour, as well as the man credited as the inventor of the piano nocturne. Right now, though, it's Maria Joao Pires playing a piano work by Franz Schubert. I'm Genevieve Randall. Thanks for listening to BTPM Classical.

0: Franz Schubert's music there. Number two from his set of Klavierstücke, or piano pieces. That was Maria João Pires performing. That was a romantic piece for piano. We have a classical era symphony coming up by Franz Joseph Haydn. And if it's Baroque music that you're looking for, that is this weekend. 2 hours, in fact, to accompany your brunch on Sunday, hosted by Suzanne Bona. 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

0: That is Franz Josef Haydn's Symphony No. 88 in G major. Josef Haydn is known as the father of this symphony, so that's a good example. That was the orchestra of the 18th century playing his music. I'm Genevieve Randall. This is BTPM Classical with more of the world's greatest music in a moment. We'll feature John Field's music. Although Chopin wrote a lot of nocturnes, Field is credited as the inventor of the nocturne. We'll hear one from Elizabeth Joy Rowe.
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Making our way a little further into the evening, that is a Nocturne, Music for the Evening by John Field, played there by Elizabeth Joy Rowe. We're about to hear a suite of music by Edward Elgar. The Indianapolis Symphony Orchestra will have that one with Raymond Lepard conducting. It's a suite called Wand of Youth coming up. A quick reminder that you've got a number of choices when it comes to listening to BTPM Classical, and one of those is at your command if you've got a smart speaker. Tell your smart speaker to play BTPM Classical.

0: That music you just heard started with a childhood theater performance for family. There were sketches kept in a notebook of tunes that Elgar wrote for those childhood theater pieces. Those notebooks date back to 1867. Now, he wrote that particular suite in 1907, so 40 years later, turning those childhood melodies into that. He titled them Wand of Youth, and we heard the suite number one from the Indianapolis Symphony Orchestra. 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
0: I'm Genevieve Randall, joining you here on this Friday on member-supported BTPM Classical. Chamber music starts this hour, and it's a piece by the composer who was a contemporary of Mozart, grew up in France after he was a small child, and was a black composer during that period, the 18th century. Chevalier de Saint-Georges wrote this string quartet. Here's the Juilliard String Quartet performing.